0: Live from the MikeGrandForksNow.com newsroom, this is Juice FM News.
1: I'm Storm Lenny. Damage from a suspicious overnight fire at the Jack Goddard Arena in Grand Forks should be fixable. That's the feeling of Fire Chief Rick Piché.
2: It's pretty significant, but in my opinion, I'm not a structural engineer. I don't think there's any structural damage.
1: Piché says there was lots of smoke inside.
2: The entire building was full of smoke, so we used every fan we have in the fleet and a couple more that we grabbed from the hall, so six fans to get some heavy ventilation.
1: He believes the fire began inside, behind a door that was supposed to be locked. RCMP Corporal Rob Belanger says they could use your help figuring out what happened.
3: Anybody that was in the area at the time that noticed anything suspicious around the arena or Dick Bartlett Park, yeah, they're asked to come forward to the Grand Forks RCMP.
1: He says they would also like to talk to anyone with surveillance or dash camera footage. BC's police watchdog is investigating after a youth was seriously injured while in Nelson police custody. The Independent Investigations Office of BC says the arrest happened at night on August 11th on Hume Lane. The department told the IIO the youth appeared intoxicated and became uncooperative before being taken to cells. The youth was injured after arriving at the cells and was taken to hospital with serious but non-life-threatening injuries. They were later released to their parents. The IIO is investigating the circumstances behind what happened. A recording of the shooting of Joshua Lockwood in a rural Grand Forks home has been played at the Sean Tyson manslaughter trial. Drew Wilson reports from the Roslyn Courthouse.
4: The recording was recovered by police from a phone found hanging from a cord with the alarm going off in Tyson's bedroom. Speaking introspectively, he asked, "Do I put my gun in his face? What if I have to pull the trigger?" Later, amid repeated heated demands for Lockwood to leave, he said, "I swear to God, I'm in my house." Then the shot was heard, with Tyson saying, "You came at me with an axe." Lockwood's girlfriend, Kia Roberts, could be heard yelling and sobbing in the background, with Tyson yelling at her to get out. Tyson's 911 call was also reported. He calmly repeated Lockwood threatened him with an axe, saying, "I was scared." The almost 38-minute recording ended with an officer asking, "Josh, can you hear me?" after police entered the empty residence. Tyson has taken the witness stand.
1: A man accused in a Montrose murder case has fired one of his lawyers. But Donald Danchella's other lawyer says a new co-counsel should be hired within a week, and all sides are still working towards a November 9th trial date. Danchella is accused of killing his estranged wife, Lindsay Batts Danchella, in 2024. The trial was expected to be heard before a judge and jury, but Danchella may choose to be tried by judge alone instead. The Kootenays saw fewer impaired driving prohibitions during this year's BC Highway Patrol Summer Impaired Driving Campaign. There were 13 issued in the region, down from 88 last year. But Sergeant Michael McLaughlin says that drop doesn't necessarily mean people made better choices.
5: The main reason we're seeing a drop in the impaired driving enforcement numbers is a much shorter campaign. Plus, we had some other commitments this year, including the international soccer tournament, that required our attention.
1: The campaign ran 6 weeks this year instead of 10. Provincially, 229 driving prohibitions were issued, down from 626 last year. Castlegar will commission a sculpture to commemorate the city's location at the confluence of the Columbia and Kootenay Rivers. The city will seek $75,000 from the Columbia Basin Trust's public art program. Mayor Maria McFadden says the work should be distinct from the city's other sculpture walk pieces.
6: This is an amount of money where we can actually get something that is probably a medium that's going to last longer than a lot of our sculptures that we get from sculpture walk, because the price point is so low and some of those mediums cost so much to actually use.
1: The city will work with sculpture walk on putting out a call to local artists and choosing a winning submission. A location for the sculpture hasn't been decided.
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1: The Blue Jays will be looking for a repeat performance against the Rays this afternoon. Doubling up on Tampa 10-5 allowed Toronto to continue their pace towards a potential wildcard spot this fall, as they are now only three games below 500. And each NHL team will be repping a new third jersey this season. Announced by the company Fanatics, each team will have a sweater that will represent the fan base, the city, and culture of each team. Four seasons ago, each NHL team took part in creating a reverse retro jersey that was a current spin on a previous design.
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1: Nothing significant to worry about on the highways right now. It's looking all clear in our area. In our weather forecast, we do still have a yellow air quality warning in effect for the Kootenay region. Tonight, a few clouds dropping down to 13. Mainly sunny tomorrow afternoon with a high of 33. A few clouds tomorrow night dropping down to 13 again. And sunny with a high of 34 for Friday. I'm Storm Lenny.
0: Juice.

West End Girls by Pet Shop Boys. It's Juice FM. All right. Okay, we're doing something real wild for Wild Card Wednesday. And, well, let's just let Layla Nadeiri get into it. Edge.

0: Layla Nedari performing at the Christina Lake Welcome Center Friday night. Just released her new album of Roses and Royalty. And Layla, you released this album strictly as a physical copy. Care to explain?
1: Spotify flagged my EP and specifically one tune that had garnered 11,000 streams and told me that I was using robots. It told me that I was fraudulently creating streaming, essentially. This is all automated. So, like, there was no human being.
0: Yeah, so it's a robot accusing you of being a robot, basically.
1: It literally said, our robots, like our, what are they called? Like analytical tools has decided that you're taking money, streaming money, which we all know is less than pennies, but you're taking money from legitimate, hardworking artists. And I was just sitting there reading this email like, what? I went from having an EP that had garnered the one song 11,000 streams. So now that work is no longer available. And because it's all attached to, you know, ISRC, all these like codes, I will never be allowed to upload that work unless I go deep and change the data. I'll never be able to upload it again onto any streaming site. That hurt.
0: Let's get back to Edge by Layla Nedari.

0: Don't miss the incredible Layla Nadeiri Friday night at the Christina Lake Welcome Center. 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
1: Last year, Layla had a four-year-old EP removed from Spotify. It was flagged for being created by bots. Even though Layla poured her heart and her soul into that album, she'll never be able to make money off of it since it was flagged. But when releasing Of Roses and Royalty this year, Layla made a bold move.
2: I decided I would release it only physically, and I've made CDs, and I made vinyl records, and in 3 weeks, I think the numbers were 20x, like 20 times the income that I had made from streaming over 10 years.
1: So, wow.
2: Yeah, man, like, it was tangible.
1: It was
2: very real income that I could start funneling back into paying off all of the investments that I had had to do to make the project.
1: Yeah.
2: Okay, wait. So we've been sold this big thing about streaming, but physical hard copies, people still want them. You know, they really do. And not only that, you guys are still out there. Radio's still out there. Y'all are taking it. So, you know, I just decided, okay, I'm just going to make this really exclusive for people who are still interested in the sort of physical analog world.
1: Yeah, I love that. And I mean, if you look at what's kind of going on around the world right now, like CD sales are on the rise, you know, like records are back in. It seems like people are sort of going the other way and going back to physical media. The fact that you own it, that you have it, that it's yours, and that you can hold it in your hands. There's something that, like, streaming just can't do that. And it feels like for the last few years, like, streaming has sort of ran the whole music industry. But I'd like to think of, like, your stories here are maybe proof that maybe that's not always going to be the case.
2: In the moment when I was deciding it, I felt very alone, but once I stepped into it and just did it, and then all these voices started coming out of the woodwork of being like, wait, yes, we're doing this too.

0: The incredible Layla Nederi. 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

0: 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Brian Adams, Mel C, Juice FM. I'm Bryce, heading out of here now. Going to go check out Baker Street Blues, Gyro Park, 7 p.m. They're going to be rocking it. The second last music in the park. Get on down there and rock out tonight. Maybe I'll see you there.
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4: I'm Storm Lenny. Damage from a suspicious overnight fire at the Jack Goddard Arena in Grand Forks should be fixable. That's the feeling of Fire Chief Rick Pichet.
5: It's pretty significant, but in my opinion, I'm not a structural engineer. I don't think there's any structural damage.
4: Pichet says there was lots of smoke inside.
5: The entire building was full of smoke, so we used every fan we have in the fleet and a couple more that we grabbed from the hall, so six fans to get some heavy ventilation.
4: He believes the fire began inside, behind a door that was supposed to be locked. RCMP Corporal Rob Belanger says they could use your help figuring out what happened.
6: Anybody that was in the area at the time that noticed anything suspicious around the arena or Dick Bartlett Park, yeah, they're asked to come forward to the Grand Forks RCMP.
4: He says they would also like to talk to anyone with surveillance or dash camera footage. BC's police watchdog is investigating after a youth was seriously injured while in Nelson police custody. The Independent Investigations Office of BC says the arrest happened at night on August 11th on Hume Lane. The department told the IIO the youth appeared intoxicated and became uncooperative before being taken to cells. The youth was injured after arriving at the cells and was taken to hospital with serious but non-life-threatening injuries. They were later released to their parents. The IIO is investigating the circumstances behind what happened. A recording of the shooting of Joshua Lockwood in a rural Grand Forks home has been played at the Sean Tyson manslaughter trial. Drew Wilson reports from the Roslyn Courthouse.
7: The recording was recovered by police from a phone found hanging from a cord with the alarm going off in Tyson's bedroom. Speaking introspectively, he asked, "Do I put my gun in his face? What if I have to pull the trigger?" Later, amid repeated heated demands for Lockwood to leave, he said, "I swear to God, I'm in my house." Then the shot was heard, with Tyson saying, "You came at me with an axe." Lockwood's girlfriend, Tia Roberts, could be heard yelling and sobbing in the background, with Tyson yelling at her to get out. Tyson's 911 call was also recorded. He calmly repeated Lockwood threatened him with an axe, saying, "I was scared." The almost 38-minute recording ended with an officer asking, "Josh, can you hear me?" after police entered the empty residence. Tyson has taken the witness stand.
4: A man accused in a Montrose murder case has fired one of his lawyers. But Donald Danchella's other lawyer says a new co-counsel should be hired within a week, and all sides are still working towards a November 9th trial date. Danchella is accused of killing his estranged wife, Lindsay Batts Danchella, in 2024. The trial was expected to be heard before a judge and jury, but Danchella may choose to be tried by judge alone instead. The Kootenay saw fewer impaired driving prohibitions during this year's BC Highway Patrol Summer Impaired Driving Campaign. There were 13 issued in the region, down from 88 last year. But Sergeant Michael McLaughlin says that drop doesn't necessarily mean people made better choices.
8: The main reason we're seeing a drop in the impaired driving enforcement numbers is a much shorter campaign. Plus, we had some other commitments this year, including the international soccer tournament, that required our attention.
4: The campaign ran 6 weeks this year instead of 10. Provincially, 229 driving prohibitions were issued, down from 626 last year. Castlegar will commission a sculpture to commemorate the city's location at the confluence of the Columbia and Kootenay Rivers. The city will seek $75,000 from the Columbia Basin Trust Public Art Program. Mayor Maria McFadden says the work should be distinct from the city's other sculpture walk pieces.
9: This is an amount of money where we can actually get something that is probably a medium that's going to last longer than a lot of our sculptures that we get from sculpture walk, because the price point is so low and some of those mediums cost so much to actually use.
4: The city will work with sculpture walk on putting out a call to local artists and choosing a winning submission. A location for the sculpture hasn't been decided.
1: Be the first to know. 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
4: The Blue Jays will be looking for a repeat performance against the Rays this afternoon. Doubling up on Tampa 10-5 allowed Toronto to continue their pace towards a potential wildcard spot this fall, as they are now only 3 games below 500. And each NHL team will be repping a new third jersey this season. Announced by the company Fanatics, each team will have a sweater that will represent the fan base, the city, and culture of each team. 4 seasons ago, each NHL team took part in creating a reverse retro jersey that was a current spin on a previous design.
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4: Nothing significant to worry about on the highways right now. It's looking all clear in our area. In our weather forecast, we do still have a yellow air quality warning in effect for the Kootenay region. Tonight, a few clouds dropping under 13. Mainly sunny tomorrow afternoon with a high of 33. A few clouds tomorrow night dropping under 13 again. And sunny with a high of 34 for Friday. I'm Storm Lenny.
1: This is

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1: I'm Greg Nesteroff. BC's police watchdog is looking into an incident involving a youth and the Nelson Police Department. The Independent Investigations Office of BC says the youth was arrested on the evening of August 11th on Hume Lane. Police told the IIO the youth appeared drunk and became uncooperative with an officer. The youth was taken to jail and was injured after getting there. They were taken to hospital with serious but non-life-threatening injuries and later released to their parents. The IIO is now investigating the circumstances. The Grand Forks Fire Chief is hopeful that Jack Goddard Arena can be repaired quickly. That following a suspicious fire overnight Tuesday. Rich Pichet says it caused quite a bit of damage, but he doesn't think it's structural.
2: Significant damage, but in my opinion, which, you know, I'm not an engineer, I think they should, with a little bit of work, be able to be up and running in a short period of time.
1: Pichet says an area underneath the seats was badly charred and the whole building was filled with smoke. RCMP ask anyone who is in the area at the time to get in touch with them. Sean Tyson continues to testify in his own defense. Drew Wilson is covering the manslaughter trial in Rossland.
3: A 47-year-old man said amid an escalating dispute in Tyson's home in rural Grand Forks in April 2023, he decided it was going to be him or me. Tyson testified Joshua Lockwood, who appeared impaired earlier that evening, raised the hatchet, prompting Tyson to go to his bedroom, where Lockwood repeatedly banged on his door, hitting it with a hatchet at one point. That's when he loaded his pistol and eventually decided to confront Lockwood and his girlfriend when the commotion got even more intense. Tyson says he fired when Lockwood raised the hatchet again. With his voice wavering, Tyson said he felt horrible, terrible about what happened, but valued his life, and as a father, wasn't willing to sacrifice himself. Cross-examination continues this morning.
1: There's a wrinkle in a Montrose murder case, but it might not cause a delay. Donald Dancella has fired one of his lawyers. He's charged with killing his estranged wife, Lindsay Batts Dancella, in 2024. His other lawyer says a new co-counsel should be in place within a week, and his trial is still expected to go ahead starting November 9th. However, he might choose to be tried by judge alone. Right now, the case is set for judge and jury. The number of impaired driving prohibitions handed out in the Kootenays dropped this summer. The BC Highway Patrol issued 13 prohibitions in the region during June and July, down from 88 last year. Despite the drop, Sergeant Michael McLaughlin says there are still far too many people driving impaired.
4: It's clear that there's still a substantial portion of the population that thinks this is okay or that somehow they are an exception to these rules, which is a terribly dangerous approach.
1: He adds the Shambhala enforcement numbers aren't included in that total. Across BC, 229 prohibitions were issued, down from 626 in 2025. And a call is expected to go out to local artists for a major sculpture commemorating Castlegar's location at the confluence of two rivers. The city will apply to the Columbia Basin Trust's public art program for up to $75,000. Mayor Maria McFadden says they want something distinctly different from other pieces in Sculpture Walk.
5: And something that's grand enough to actually be a showpiece. And sculptures, in order to get that, you're probably going to be getting close to this amount of money to get something that's actually a showpiece. They're quite expensive.
1: The city and Sculpture Walk will work together in choosing the winning artist. No decision's been made about where the sculpture will go.
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6: The Blue Jays were able to out-hit their opponents, but not outscore their opponents, as the Tampa Bay Rays cruised to a nice 7-6 victory after scoring 5 runs in the 4th inning. Finally, the Toronto Tempo have been officially eliminated from the WNBA playoffs as they fall to Washington 93-82 last night. Toronto currently sits at 10-25 in their very first season as a WNBA franchise.
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7: Sunshine today here in the boundary, going to be a high of 31 to a low of 14. Sunny on Friday, cranking out to 35 and 34 again on Saturday. Widespread smoke throughout the day. Keep that in mind. It's currently sitting at 14 degrees.
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That's Feel Good Inc. and Gorillaz on Juice FM. Good morning, Sean. You're jumpstarting the 6 o'clock hour on our Thursday, the 20th. It is your gift. That's why it's called the present. So when you unwrap it today, make it a great gift. There's Honeymoon Suite and New Girl Now, right here on Juice FM.

0: Tainted Love and Soft Sell. Looking at the housing market and looking at our own house, I was just looking going, I'm so glad that we bought when we bought for as much as we bought just to have the market do what it did. It's just so nice to look at. We really are in a pickle, right? You got a younger generation that can't buy in because it's too high. You got a generation that bought in when it was way too high, and then the market's dropped, and you're going, yeah, but the mortgage didn't drop. And then another one that's in a different zone. And you're going, how are we ever really going to get out of this? Like, how are you ever going to find a way to root through paying off more than what it's worth now? Even if it dropped minorly, you know, but still, you're like, yeah, that's rad. I know, it's supposed to be an upbeat show and stuff, but sometimes, you know, when you get all your bills and you're looking at them all and you're going, this is dumb. That was pretty much what I came to the conclusion of yesterday. I don't like this very much. That's what I said, actually.
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1: I'm Greg Nesteroff. BC's police watchdog is investigating after a youth was seriously injured while in Nelson police custody. The Independent Investigations Office of BC says the arrest happened at night on August 11th on Hume Lane. The department told the IIO the youth appeared drunk and became uncooperative before being taken to jail. The youth was injured after arriving at the cells and was then taken to hospital with serious but non-life-threatening injuries. They were later released to their parents. Damage from a suspicious fire overnight Tuesday at the Jack Goddard Arena in Grand Forks should be fixable. That's the feeling of Fire Chief Rich Pichet.
2: It's pretty significant, but in my opinion, I'm not a structural engineer. I don't think there's any structural damage.
1: Pichet says there was lots of smoke inside.
2: The entire building was full of smoke, so we used every fan we have in the fleet and a couple more that we grabbed from the hall, so six fans to get some heavy ventilation.
1: Pichet says he believes the fire began inside, behind a door that was supposed to be locked. Police are asking anyone who was in the area around midnight Tuesday to contact them. They're also after any surveillance or dash cam footage. A man accused in a Montrose murder case has fired one of his lawyers. But Donald Dancella's other lawyer says a new co-counsel should be hired within a week. And all sides are still working toward a November 9th trial date. Dancella is accused of killing his estranged wife, Lindsay Batts Dancella, in 2024. The trial was expected to be heard before a judge and jury, but Dancella may choose to be tried by judge alone instead. The 47-year-old man accused in the April 2023 shooting death of Joshua Lockwood near Grand Forks has recounted the incident to the jury. Drew Wilson reports from the Sean Tyson manslaughter trial in Rosslyn.
3: Tyson testified Lockwood raised a hatchet during a dispute over alleged mistreatment of the victim's dog. After Tyson retreated to his bedroom, he says Lockwood persisted in banging on his door and at one point hit it with a hatchet. That's when Tyson got his gun and loaded it. In a shaky voice, he told the jury the situation continued to escalate and he decided it was going to be him or me. Left his room, kicked Lockwood's bedroom door, and backed off. Tyson says Lockwood came out and he fired after Lockwood raised the hatchet again. Tyson says he feels terrible, horrible about what happened, but had no choice, saying he wouldn't be here today had he decided not to act.
1: Cross-examination continues this morning. The Kootenai saw fewer impaired driving prohibitions during this year's BC Highway Patrol Summer Impaired Driving Campaign. There were 13 issued in the region, down from 88 last year. But Sergeant Michael McLaughlin says that drop doesn't necessarily mean people made better choices.
4: The main reason we're seeing a drop in the impaired driving enforcement numbers is a much shorter campaign. Plus, we had some other commitments this year, including the international soccer tournament, that required our attention.
1: The campaign ran 6 weeks this year instead of 10. Provincially, 229 driving prohibitions were issued, down from 626 last year. And Castlegar will commission a sculpture to commemorate the city's location at the confluence of the Columbia and Kootenai Rivers. The city will seek $75,000 from the Columbia Basin Trust's public art program. Mayor Maria McFadden says the work would be distinct from the city's other sculpture walk pieces.
5: This is an amount of money where we can actually get something that is probably a medium that's going to last longer than a lot of our sculptures that we get from sculpture walk, because the price point is so low and some of those mediums cost so much to actually use.
1: The city will work with Sculpture Walk on putting out a call to local artists and choosing a winning submission. A location for the sculpture hasn't been decided.
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6: The Blue Jays were able to out-hit their opponents, but not outscore their opponents, as the Tampa Bay Rays cruised to a nice 7-6 victory after scoring 5 runs in the 4th inning. Finally, the Toronto Tempo have been officially eliminated from the WNBA playoffs as they fall to Washington 93-82 last night. Toronto currently sits at 10-25 in their very first season as a WNBA franchise.
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7: We got sunshine today here in the boundary. Going to be high of 31, low of 14, high of 35 on Friday, 34 Saturday. Sunday, we're looking at a high of 25, widespread smoke throughout, but sunshine throughout the week. It is currently sitting at 14 degrees.

0: Crying over you. Well, one of the more interesting twists in the Canada-U.S. trade talks is that the Keystone XL pipeline is suddenly back in the conversation. Now, President Trump says reviving Keystone is something he'd like to see a part of a broader trade agreement with Canada. The pipeline was originally designed to carry Alberta oil to U.S. refineries, but it became one of the most controversial energy projects in North America before being canceled in 2021. Now, the question now is whether there's actually enough political support and enough business interest to bring it back. Alberta would certainly welcome the added pipeline capacity, but the project still faces the same environmental, regulatory, and economic questions that helped stop it the first time around. Now, for now, it's more of a discussion point than a construction project, but it's a reminder that when Canada and U.S. negotiate, trade energy is never far from that table.
1: Shot of the Dawn.
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3: 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Even-numbered addresses may water on Tuesday and Saturday, while odd-numbered addresses may water on Wednesday and Sunday. 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

0: for you and Sister Hazel. Good morning, Sean here. Well, a little bit of an update on the Jack. So there was the fire two nights ago, and it was called shortly before midnight on Tuesday. They found flames and heavy smoke coming from the Central Avenue side of the northwest corner of the building. If you can see it when you drive by, fire was from underneath. And of course, many know the old cedar shakes are still underneath that. And, you know, if you rip off that panel siding, you're going to find an old wood building. So there was some significant damage, but not being an engineer, can't really indicate whether or not there's any structural damage. That will obviously have to be investigated. And I'm sure once there is confirmation that there is or is not, then we will find out. But there was no obvious signs of an electrical problem. So they believe that's where the fire started, from inside behind a door that is normally locked, possibly on a plastic tarp. So that was what it seems to be leading in that direction. And the heat detectors in the building went off, which resulted in an alarm to the fire department and the arena maintenance staff. So that is basically the scoop as of right now. Now, will it affect the season? Well, they're still figuring that out. They're trying to work on all of those details. Once they know exactly, then we will know. And they're aware of the value and the importance of our ice season for all groups that utilize it. And so they're working on it to come up with that plan.
1: Don't ignore that chip.
2: Wait, who's this?
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2: That sounds terrible.
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1: I'm Greg Nesteroff. BC's police watchdog is looking into an incident involving a youth and the Nelson Police Department. The Independent Investigations Office of BC says the youth was arrested on the evening of August 11th on Hume Lane. Police told the IIO the youth appeared drunk and became uncooperative with an officer. The youth was taken to jail and was injured after getting there. They were taken to hospital with serious but non-life-threatening injuries and later released to their parents. The IIO is now investigating the circumstances. The Grand Forks Fire Chief is hopeful the Jack Goddard Arena can be repaired quickly. That following a suspicious fire overnight Tuesday. Rich Pichet says it caused quite a bit of damage, but he doesn't think it's structural.
2: Significant damage, but in my opinion, which, you know, I'm not an engineer, I think they should, with a little bit of work, be able to be up and running in a short period of time.
1: Pichet says an area underneath the seats was badly charred and the whole building was filled with smoke. RCMP asked anyone who is in the area at the time to get in touch with them. Sean Tyson continues to testify in his own defense. Drew Wilson is covering the manslaughter trial in Rossland.
3: The 47-year-old man said amid an escalating dispute in Tyson's home in rural Grand Forks in April 2023, he decided it was going to be him or me. Tyson testified Joshua Lockwood, who appeared impaired earlier that evening, raised the hatchet, prompting Tyson to go to his bedroom, where Lockwood repeatedly banged on his door, hitting it with a hatchet at one point. That's when he loaded his pistol and eventually decided to confront Lockwood and his girlfriend when the commotion got even more intense. Tyson says he fired when Lockwood raised the hatchet again. With his voice wavering, Tyson said he felt horrible, terrible about what happened, but valued his life and, as a father, wasn't willing to sacrifice himself. Cross-examination continues this morning.
1: There's a wrinkle in a Montrose murder case, but it might not cause a delay. Donald Dancella has fired one of his lawyers. He's charged with killing his estranged wife, Lindsay Batts Dancella, in 2024. His other lawyer says a new co-counsel should be in place within a week, and his trial is still expected to go ahead starting November 9th. However, he might choose to be tried by judge alone. Right now, the case is set for judge and jury. The number of impaired driving prohibitions handed out in the Kootenays dropped this summer. The BC Highway Patrol issued 13 prohibitions in the region during June and July, down from 88 last year. Despite the drop, Sergeant Michael McLaughlin says there are still far too many people driving impaired.
4: It's clear that there's still a substantial portion of the population that thinks this is okay, or that somehow they are an exception to these rules, which is a terribly dangerous approach.
1: He adds the Shambhala enforcement numbers aren't included in that total. Across BC, 229 prohibitions were issued, down from 626 in 2025. And a call is expected to go out to local artists for a major sculpture commemorating Castlegar's location at the confluence of two rivers. The city will apply to the Columbia Basin Trust's public art program for up to $75,000. Mayor Maria McFadden says they want something distinctly different from other pieces in Sculpture Walk.
5: And something that's grand enough to actually be a showpiece. And sculptures, in order to get that, you're probably going to be getting close to this amount of money to get something that's actually a showpiece. They're quite expensive.
1: The city and Sculpture Walk will work together in choosing the winning artist. No decision's been made about where the sculpture will go.
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6: The Blue Jays were able to out-hit their opponents, but not outscore their opponents, as the Tampa Bay Rays cruised to a nice 7-6 victory after scoring 5 runs in the 4th inning. Finally, the Toronto Tempo have been officially eliminated from the WNBA playoffs as they fall to Washington 93-82 last night. Toronto currently sits at 10-25 in their very first season as a WNBA franchise.
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7: Sunshine today, going to be cranking out to 31 to a low of 14, 35 on Friday and a low of 19, and 34 on Saturday. All sunshine and a bit of widespread smoke. It's currently sitting at 14 degrees.
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That's Huey Lewis, and you can't have him without the news on Juice FM. Well, Midway is taking steps to keep local healthcare services available, with the village signing an agreement with Prima Healthcare Cooperative. Now, this deal is expected to sustain medical services in the community in the short term, while longer-term options are worked out. For a small community, keeping healthcare close to home can make, well, we know it can make a huge difference, especially when traveling to another center isn't always practical. And sometimes it's not necessarily something that you think you need to do. It's, you just need some advice, or you need a little bit of help with something. But the agreement gives Midway some stability for now while the search continues for that longer term solution. So kudos to the village of Midway for finding solutions. And in such a micro market, it can be even more challenging.

0: Never Tear Us Apart in INXS on Juice FM. Well, the BC lumber industry is watching that latest Canada-US trade talk very closely, hoping a new deal can finally bring some relief from tariffs that have been hitting Canadian wood exports. Now, the BC Council of Forest Industries says the province's forest sector needs a more stable and predictable trading relationship with the U.S., and that's especially important here in the interior, where forestry supports communities, workers, local businesses. A lot of dinero roll through Interfor in our community, a lot. The industry is hoping lumber can be a part of a broader U.S. agreement. Nothing is guaranteed yet, but with trade negotiations continuing, there's hope that some of the pressure on BC mills could finally start to ease. It was last noted that each year Interfor rolls through about $75 to $82 million per year throughout the community. That's the number. And, you know, that has a huge economic impact in the boundary in our particular area.
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1: I'm Greg Nesteroff. BC's police watchdog is investigating after a youth was seriously injured while in Nelson police custody. The Independent Investigations Office of BC says the arrest happened at night on August 11th on Hume Lane. The department told the IIO the youth appeared drunk and became uncooperative before being taken to jail. The youth was injured after arriving at the cells and was then taken to hospital with serious but non-life-threatening injuries. They were later released to their parents. Damage from a suspicious fire overnight Tuesday at the Jack Goddard Arena in Grand Forks should be fixable. That's the feeling of Fire Chief Rich Pichet.
2: It's pretty significant, but in my opinion, I'm not a structural engineer. I don't think there's any structural damage.
1: Pichet says there was lots of smoke inside.
2: The entire building was full of smoke, so we used every fan we have in the fleet and a couple more that we grabbed from the hall, so six fans to get some heavy ventilation.
1: Pichet says he believes the fire began inside, behind a door that was supposed to be locked. Police are asking anyone who was in the area around midnight Tuesday to contact them. They're also after any surveillance or dash cam footage. A man accused in a Montrose murder case has fired one of his lawyers. But Donald Dancella's other lawyer says a new co-counsel should be hired within a week. And all sides are still working toward a November 9th trial date. Dancella is accused of killing his estranged wife, Lindsay Batts Dancella, in 2024. The trial was expected to be heard before a judge and jury, but Dancella may choose to be tried by judge alone instead. The 47-year-old man accused in the April 2023 shooting death of Joshua Lockwood near Grand Forks has recounted the incident to the jury. Drew Wilson reports from the Sean Tyson manslaughter trial in Rosslyn.
3: Tyson testified Lockwood raised a hatchet during a dispute over alleged mistreatment of the victim's dog. After Tyson retreated to his bedroom, he says Lockwood persisted in banging on his door and at one point hit it with a hatchet. That's when Tyson got his gun and loaded it. In a shaky voice, he told the jury the situation continued to escalate and he decided it was going to be him or me. Left his room, kicked Lockwood's bedroom door, and backed off. Tyson says Lockwood came out and he fired after Lockwood raised the hatchet again. Tyson says he feels terrible, horrible about what happened, but had no choice, saying he wouldn't be here today had he decided not to act.
1: Cross-examination continues this morning. The Kootenai saw fewer impaired driving prohibitions during this year's BC Highway Patrol Summer Impaired Driving Campaign. There were 13 issued in the region, down from 88 last year. But Sergeant Michael McLaughlin says that drop doesn't necessarily mean people made better choices.
4: The main reason we're seeing a drop in the impaired driving enforcement numbers is a much shorter campaign. Plus, we had some other commitments this year, including the international soccer tournament, that required our attention.
1: The campaign ran 6 weeks this year instead of 10. Provincially, 229 driving prohibitions were issued, down from 626 last year. And Castlegar will commission a sculpture to commemorate the city's location at the confluence of the Columbia and Kootenai Rivers. The city will seek $75,000 from the Columbia Basin Trust's public art program. Mayor Maria McFadden says the work would be distinct from the city's other sculpture walk pieces.
5: This is an amount of money where we can actually get something that is probably a medium that's going to last longer than a lot of our sculptures that we get from sculpture walk, because the price point is so low and some of those mediums cost so much to actually use.
1: The city will work with Sculpture Walk on putting out a call to local artists and choosing a winning submission. A location for the sculpture hasn't been decided.
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6: The Blue Jays were able to out-hit their opponents, but not outscore their opponents, as the Tampa Bay Rays cruised to a nice 7-6 victory after scoring 5 runs in the 4th inning. Finally, the Toronto Tempo have been officially eliminated from the WNBA playoffs as they fall to Washington 93-82 last night. Toronto currently sits at 10-25 in their very first season as a WNBA franchise.
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7: Sunshine today here in the boundary, going to be high at 31 to a low of 14. Sunny on Friday, cranking out to 35 and 34 again Saturday. It has got some widespread smoke out there, currently sitting at 15 degrees.
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0: Well, it's that time where we start talking about fall events. It is the 20th of August, and while we still have a couple of weeks left of summer, many of the events are going to be pushing into September now. So the 81st Annual Rock Creek Boundary Fall Fair takes place Saturday, September the 19th, and Sunday the 20th at the Rock Creek Fairgrounds. We know where it is. It's always in the same spot. The Gold Pan and Cattle Brands, that's this year's theme. So if you want to get up into it, Gold Pans and Cattle Brands feature traditional agricultural exhibits, live entertainment, and the arena events. You know what all the fun is. So, again, it's September 19th at the 20th at Rock Creek, in Rock Creek. There you go.
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That's Doug and Uncle Slug on Juice FM. Well, I got word to my Uncle Steve from Doug and the Slugs had to have surgery, but he's doing all right. A little beat up, moving a little slow, Aunt Debbie said, but you know what? We wish you all the best, Uncle Steve. There's nothing else matters in Metallica.

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1: I'm Greg Nesteroff. BC's police watchdog is looking into an incident involving a youth and the Nelson Police Department. The Independent Investigations Office of BC says the youth was arrested on the evening of August 11th on Hume Lane. Police told the IIO the youth appeared drunk and became uncooperative with an officer. The youth was taken to jail and was injured after getting there. They were taken to hospital with serious but non-life-threatening injuries and later released to their parents. The IIO is now investigating the circumstances. The Grand Forks Fire Chief is hopeful the Jack Goddard Arena can be repaired quickly. That following a suspicious fire overnight Tuesday. Rich Pichet says it caused quite a bit of damage, but he doesn't think it's structural.
2: Significant damage, but in my opinion, which, you know, I'm not an engineer, I think they should, with a little bit of work, be able to be up and running in a short period of time.
1: Pichet says an area underneath the seats was badly charred and the whole building was filled with smoke. RCMP ask anyone who is in the area at the time to get in touch with them. Sean Tyson continues to testify in his own defense. Drew Wilson is covering the manslaughter trial in Rossland.
3: A 47-year-old man said amid an escalating dispute in Tyson's home in rural Grand Forks in April 2023, he decided it was going to be him or me. Tyson testified Joshua Lockwood, who appeared impaired earlier that evening, raised the hatchet, prompting Tyson to go to his bedroom, where Lockwood repeatedly banged on his door, hitting it with a hatchet at one point. That's when he loaded his pistol and eventually decided to confront Lockwood and his girlfriend when the commotion got even more intense. Tyson says he fired when Lockwood raised the hatchet again. With his voice wavering, Tyson said he felt horrible, terrible about what happened, but valued his life, and as a father, wasn't willing to sacrifice himself. Cross-examination continues this morning.
1: There's a wrinkle in a Montrose murder case, but it might not cause a delay. Donald Dancella has fired one of his lawyers. He's charged with killing his estranged wife, Lindsay Batts Dancella, in 2024. His other lawyer says a new co-counsel should be in place within a week, and his trial is still expected to go ahead starting November 9th. However, he might choose to be tried by judge alone. Right now, the case is set for judge and jury. The number of impaired driving prohibitions handed out in the Kootenays dropped this summer. The BC Highway Patrol issued 13 prohibitions in the region during June and July, down from 88 last year. Despite the drop, Sergeant Michael McLaughlin says there are still far too many people driving impaired.
4: It's clear that there's still a substantial portion of the population that thinks this is okay or that somehow they are an exception to these rules, which

0: a terribly dangerous approach.
1: He adds the Shambhala enforcement numbers aren't included in that total. Across BC, 229 prohibitions were issued, down from 626 in 2025. And a call is expected to go out to local artists for a major sculpture commemorating Castlegar's location at the confluence of two rivers. The city will apply to the Columbia Basin Trust's public art program for up to $75,000. Mayor Maria McFadden says they want something distinctly different from other pieces in Sculpture Walk.
2: And something that's grand enough to actually be a showpiece. And sculptures, in order to get that, you're probably going to be getting close to this amount of money to get something that's actually a showpiece. They're quite expensive.
1: The city and Sculpture Walk will work together in choosing the winning artist. No decision's been made about where the sculpture will go.
3: Be the first to know. 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
5: The Blue Jays were able to out-hit their opponents, but not outscore their opponents, as the Tampa Bay Rays cruised to a nice 7-6 victory after scoring 5 runs in the 4th inning. Finally, the Toronto Tempo have been officially eliminated from the WNBA playoffs as they fall to Washington 93-82 last night. Toronto currently sits at 10-25 in their very first season as a WNBA franchise.
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6: We got sunshine today here in the boundary. Going to be cranking out to 31, 35 tomorrow, 34 on Saturday. And then Sunday, it dips down to about 25 degrees. It is currently 15 degrees right now with widespread smoke.
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Don't Wanna Fall in Love and Jane Child. Fall Fair is coming up. The Grand Forks Fall Fair will be September 12th and the 13th. So that is going to be underway. If you would like to volunteer, if you're able to help out, it would certainly help them out. And they are looking for folks that will be able to kind of do helping with setting up. And then, of course, striking a couple days later. And if you're not able to do that, but you're able to help out in other capacities throughout the event, then they'd be thrilled to have you as a helper. So, again, the Grand Forks Fall Fair is the 12th and the 13th of September. Here's Naked Eyes and Always Something.

0: Trust My Lonely and Alicia Cara on Juice FM. For those that want to see Spider-Man, today is the last day for Brand New Day. It's going to be playing at 7 o'clock tonight, and then that's it. That's all moving on. And we're moving on to Moana. So for those that want to see the live action with The Rock, that'll be starting tomorrow at 7 o'clock until next Thursday. And then it looks like Paw Patrol, the Dino Movie for the August long. And then we're going to take a bit of a break. We're doing a bit of a concession reno with some new countertops and new cabinets. We're switching over to Fountain Pop and a whole bunch of other changes. So we got to take a bit of time to get all that done. So two more rounds of shows, and then we're going to take a bit of a break. So gemtheater.net for the upcoming shows, dates, and times over the next 2 weeks. And if you want Valdi tickets, they're available now. He's coming here on October the 3rd. So if you want to see Valdi, I would guess that this is probably his last time coming through Grand Forks. And then we will have the Bad Moon Riders on October the 9th. And then the Boundary Musical Theater Society is going to be doing a bit of a showcase the following week in October. So lots of things still lined up as we roll into the fall. And, you know, we only got a couple weeks of summer left. I mean, I'm air quoting that because summer ends on September 22nd. But you know what I'm driving at? I'm talking about kids going back to school.
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1: I'm Greg Nesteroff. BC's police watchdog is investigating after a youth was seriously injured while in Nelson police custody. The Independent Investigations Office of BC says the arrest happened at night on August 11th on Hume Lane. The department told the IIO the youth appeared drunk and became uncooperative before being taken to jail. The youth was injured after arriving at the cells and was then taken to hospital with serious but non-life-threatening injuries. They were later released to their parents. Damage from a suspicious fire overnight Tuesday at the Jack Goddard Arena in Grand Forks should be fixable. That's the feeling of Fire Chief Rich Pichet.
2: It's pretty significant, but in my opinion, I'm not a structural engineer. I don't think there's any structural damage.
1: Pichet says there was lots of smoke inside.
2: The entire building was full of smoke, so we used every fan we have in the fleet and a couple more that we grabbed from the hall, so six fans to get some heavy ventilation.
1: Pichet says he believes the fire began inside, behind a door that was supposed to be locked. Police are asking anyone who was in the area around midnight Tuesday to contact them. They're also after any surveillance or dash cam footage. A man accused in a Montrose murder case has fired one of his lawyers. But Donald Dancella's other lawyer says a new co-counsel should be hired within a week. And all sides are still working toward a November 9th trial date. Dancella is accused of killing his estranged wife, Lindsay Batts Dancella, in 2024. The trial was expected to be heard before a judge and jury, but Dancella may choose to be tried by judge alone instead. The 47-year-old man accused in the April 2023 shooting death of Joshua Lockwood near Grand Forks has recounted the incident to the jury. Drew Wilson reports from the Sean Tyson manslaughter trial in Rosslyn.
3: Tyson testified Lockwood raised a hatchet during a dispute over alleged mistreatment of the victim's dog. After Tyson retreated to his bedroom, he says Lockwood persisted in banging on his door and at one point hit it with a hatchet. That's when Tyson got his gun and loaded it. In a shaky voice, he told the jury the situation continued to escalate and he decided it was going to be him or me. Left his room, kicked Lockwood's bedroom door, and backed off. Tyson says Lockwood came out and he fired after Lockwood raised the hatchet again. Tyson says he feels terrible, horrible about what happened, but had no choice, saying he wouldn't be here today had he decided not to act.
1: Cross-examination continues this morning. The Kootenai saw fewer impaired driving prohibitions during this year's BC Highway Patrol Summer Impaired Driving Campaign. There were 13 issued in the region, down from 88 last year. But Sergeant Michael McLaughlin says that drop doesn't necessarily mean people made better choices.
4: The main reason we're seeing a drop in the impaired driving enforcement numbers is a much shorter campaign. Plus, we had some other commitments this year, including the international soccer tournament, that required our attention.
1: The campaign ran 6 weeks this year instead of 10. Provincially, 229 driving prohibitions were issued, down from 626 last year. And Castlegar will commission a sculpture to commemorate the city's location at the confluence of the Columbia and Kootenai Rivers. The city will seek $75,000 from the Columbia Basin Trust's public art program. Mayor Maria McFadden says the work would be distinct from the city's other sculpture walk pieces.
5: This is an amount of money where we can actually get something that is probably a medium that's going to last longer than a lot of our sculptures that we get from sculpture walk, because the price point is so low and some of those mediums cost so much to actually use.
1: The city will work with Sculpture Walk on putting out a call to local artists and choosing a winning submission. A location for the sculpture hasn't been decided.
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6: The Blue Jays were able to out-hit their opponents, but not outscore their opponents, as the Tampa Bay Rays cruised to a nice 7-6 victory after scoring 5 runs in the 4th inning. Finally, the Toronto Tempo have been officially eliminated from the WNBA playoffs as they fall to Washington 93-82 last night. Toronto currently sits at 10-25 in their very first season as a WNBA franchise.
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7: Sunshine today, cranking out to 31, low of 14 today, 35 tomorrow, 34 on Saturday, but there will be that widespread smoke to block some of that heat. It's currently sitting at 15 degrees.
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0: Higher and Creed on Juice FM. Were you a fan of the Sons of Anarchy series? Well, there's a bit of a reunion coming. It's not actually a Sons of Anarchy reboot. Now, Charlie Hunnam is bringing a bunch of his old castmates back together to his new FX series called Legends. Ron Perlman, Katie Sagal, Maggie Siff, Tommy Flanagan, Kim Coates, and Theo Rossi are all joining him. The interesting part is that they're not necessarily playing their old Sons characters. It's more of a reunion wrapped into a completely different story. And honestly, if you're going to make a new show, getting half of the Sons Anarchy gang back together probably isn't a bad way to get people's attention with it. So it's kind of a Sons, but it's not all at the same time. I haven't been able to find a whole breakdown as to what it'll be about, but that's what I know, is that it's a bit of a reboot without it being a reboot to Sons.
1: Shot of the Dawn.
2: 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Even-numbered addresses may water on Tuesday and Saturday, while odd-numbered addresses may water on Wednesday and Sunday. From Monday, August 17th and until further notice, Stage 1 watering restrictions are in effect in the city of Grand Forks. For detailed regulations, click the Watering Restrictions button on GrandForks.ca.
3: 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The Fall Parade of Programs takes over GFSS Gym on Wednesday, September 16th from 4:30 to 7 p.m. Play table games to win awesome prizes, including the grand prize, a free lift ticket to Phoenix Ski Hill. 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

0: Coming up this Sunday, it's the Children and Youth Peace Festival at the Boundary Museum, August 22nd from 1 p.m. to 4 p.m. The goal is to make 1,001 origami cranes in the name of peace everywhere. There'll be refreshments, art, crafts, fun things for kids to do. So again, that is this coming Sunday up at Boundary Museum, August 22nd from 1 to 4 p.m.
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1: I'm Greg Nesteroff. BC's police watchdog is looking into an incident involving a youth and the Nelson Police Department. The Independent Investigations Office of BC says the youth was arrested on the evening of August 11th on Hume Lane. Police told the IIO the youth appeared drunk and became uncooperative with an officer. The youth was taken to jail and was injured after getting there. They were taken to hospital with serious but non-life-threatening injuries and later released to their parents. The IIO is now investigating the circumstances. The Grand Forks Fire Chief is hopeful the Jack Goddard Arena can be repaired quickly. That following a suspicious fire overnight Tuesday. Rich Pichet says it caused quite a bit of damage, but he doesn't think it's structural.
2: Significant damage, but in my opinion, which, you know, I'm not an engineer, I think they should, with a little bit of work, be able to be up and running in a short period of time.
1: Pichet says an area underneath the seats was badly charred and the whole building was filled with smoke. RCMP asked anyone who is in the area at the time to get in touch with them. Sean Tyson continues to testify in his own defense. Drew Wilson is covering the manslaughter trial in Rossland.
3: The 47-year-old man said amid an escalating dispute in Tyson's home in rural Grand Forks in April 2023, he decided it was going to be him or me. Tyson testified Joshua Lockwood, who appeared impaired earlier that evening, raised the hatchet, prompting Tyson to go to his bedroom, where Lockwood repeatedly banged on his door, hitting it with a hatchet at one point. That's when he loaded his pistol and eventually decided to confront Lockwood and his girlfriend when the commotion got even more intense. Tyson says he fired when Lockwood raised the hatchet again. With his voice wavering, Tyson said he felt horrible, terrible about what happened, but valued his life, and as a father, wasn't willing to sacrifice himself. Cross-examination continues this morning.
1: There's a wrinkle in a Montrose murder case, but it might not cause a delay. Donald Dancella has fired one of his

0: Lawyers. He's charged with killing his estranged wife, Lindsay Batstancella, in 2024. His other lawyer says a new co-counsel should be in place within a week, and his trial is still expected to go ahead starting November 9th. However, he might choose to be tried by judge alone. Right now, the case is set for judge and jury. The number of impaired driving prohibitions handed out in the Kootenays dropped this summer. The BC Highway Patrol issued 13 prohibitions in the region during June and July, down from 88 last year. Despite the drop, Sergeant Michael McLaughlin says there are still far too many people driving impaired.
1: It's clear that there's still a substantial portion of the population that thinks this is okay, or that somehow they are an exception to these rules, which is a terribly dangerous approach.
0: He adds the Shambhala enforcement numbers aren't included in that total. Across BC, 229 prohibitions were issued, down from 626 in 2025. And a call is expected to go out to local artists for a major sculpture commemorating Castlegar's location at the confluence of two rivers. The city will apply to the Columbia Basin Trust's public art program for up to $75,000. Mayor Maria McFadden says they want something distinctly different from other pieces in Sculpture Walk.
2: And something that's grand enough to actually be a showpiece. And sculptures, in order to get that, you're probably going to be getting close to this amount of money to get something that's actually a showpiece. They're quite expensive.
0: The city and Sculpture Walk will work together in choosing the winning artist. No decision's been made about where the sculpture will go.
3: Be the first to know. 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
4: The Blue Jays were able to out-hit their opponents, but not outscore their opponents, as the Tampa Bay Rays cruised to a nice 7-6 victory after scoring 5 runs in the 4th inning. Finally, the Toronto Tempo have been officially eliminated from the WNBA playoffs as they fall to Washington 93-82 last night. Toronto currently sits at 10-25 in their very first season as a WNBA franchise.
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5: We got sunshine today. It's going to be cranking out to 31, low of 14, 35 on Friday, and 34 on Saturday. Widespread smoke is going to be in and out throughout the day, so keep that in mind. It's currently sitting at 16 degrees.
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Black Velvet and Atlanta Miles on Juice FM. So for those that came out to Thrash Wrestling on Friday, it was a packed house. There was an expectation of maybe 125 people. There was 333. So it was an excellent turnout, and the energy in there was eclectic and a lot of fun. So for those that wanted to go but missed out and couldn't come, and those that didn't know about it are now going, I would have gone. The good news is it did so well. It did way beyond expectations that Nick, I was chatting with Nick from Thrash, that they fully intend on making their way back here to the boundary. Of course, the curling rink is an excellent location simply because of the space, the high ceilings. We're able to put chairs all the way around the rings, and that's where they will be coming back to. So come the thaw, you know, once curly season's all wrapped up, then they will be making their way back here. So it's been a good thing because it now has become an added town to their wrestling tour. And it's just a good example of things that happen that bring change. Not everyone's going to like wrestling, but it's irrelevant. The more things we do, the more stuff we have to talk about.

0: I had my way in Big Sugar. We're coming up on Friday, August the 21st, in Christina Lake at the Welcome Center, 7 p.m. to 9 p.m. Well, what is it? Layla Nadeiri will be performing as an American-Canadian vocalist, pianist, composer, and arranger, known for undeniable unique voice. This is going to be taking place, again, Friday, August the 21st, tomorrow, 7 p.m. to 9 p.m., doors opening at 6:30. For those out in Christina Lake and in the Grand Forks area, if you want to see a live performance, it's happening tomorrow night.
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0: That's all in Genesis on Juice FM. Well, it is out in Nelson, but I'm sharing this regardless because there's the big night market that's taking place in Nelson tomorrow night. And, you know, though they have that big, massive night market, and then I think they have another big one in September as well. And we love going out to that one simply because, you know, it's a little bit different. We have family out there, and it's eclectic. It's fun, and you just never know if you're going to find that unique gift that you're going to shove into a box and then forget about it like I did last year. No, 2 years ago. 2 years ago, I bought a bunch of stuff for the boys. It was like hoodies and whatever. And then I put it in tax box, you know, those filing boxes you use for your taxes. And I put it in there and I put it with the taxes. Cause like they're not going to go in there. I completely forgot all about it. And then last Christmas, I was rooting around trying to find boxes to put more Christmas stuff in. And I opened the box. I'm like, oh yeah, what was funny is cause I forgot about it. And didn't even remember that I forgot about it until I opened that box. Do you know what I mean? Like, I didn't have that day happen and then go, oh, shoot, I forgot. Completely forgot about it, got totally other gifts. And then it was like almost a year later, I opened it all up and went, oh, yeah, I completely forgot that I totally forgot. And then I just gave it to him that year. It was a good win. All I'm saying is, you know, these night markets are great. You grab your gifts and then you sometimes put them away for a later date. Or forget about them.
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0: Our lips are sealed and the go-go's right here on Juice FM. It is the 20th of August in 2026. Into the DeLorean we go. We're going to pop back into time to 480 BC, the Battle of Thermopylae, in one of history's most infamous last stands. 7,000 warriors from an alliance of Greek states led by Leonidas block the pass of Thermopylae for a week against an invading Persian army. Estimated at 120,000 to 300,000 strong. Want to jump again? 1191, 2,000 Muslim prisoners killed after the siege of Acre, reportedly on the order of Crusader King Richard I during the Third Crusade. Jumping again, 1781, George Washington begins moving his troops south to fight Cornwallis. Interesting. You go back in time and you'll find something on every single day. A dot in the spectrum of life and all of it, in the grand scheme of it all. And here we are today. We get 80 maybe on this spin rock, so we might as well enjoy it. Remember, when you woke up this morning, you were given a gift. It may not have been wrapped very well or at all, but it was a gift nonetheless, because you get to unfold it, unwrap it, and unveil it for yourself, and that's your day. And you get to choose what's best to make your day the best gift ever. And for those that get a dud, and we all get them, remember, you have to have duds so that when you have a great one, you actually have a basis to comparison. Have a great rest of your Thursday, and I'll see you tomorrow.
1: Shot of the Dawn.
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1: I'm Storm Lenny. BC's police watchdog is looking into an incident involving a youth and the Nelson Police Department. The Independent Investigations Office of BC says the youth was arrested in the evening of August 11th on Hume Lane. Police told the IIO the youth appeared intoxicated and became uncooperative with an officer. The youth was taken into police cells and was injured after getting there. They were taken to hospital with serious but non-life-threatening injuries and were later released to their parents. The IIO is now investigating the circumstances around the incident. The Grand Forks Fire Chief is hopeful the Jack Goddard Arena can be repaired quickly. That following a suspicious overnight fire Tuesday. Rick Pichet says it caused quite a bit of damage, but he doesn't think it's structural.
2: Significant damage, but in my opinion, which, you know, I'm not an engineer, I think they should, with a little bit of work, be able to be up and running in a short period of time.
1: Pichet says an area underneath the seats was badly charred and the whole building was filled with smoke. RCMP asked anyone who was in the area at the time to get in touch with them. Sean Tyson continues to testify in his own defense. Drew Wilson is covering the manslaughter trial in Rosslyn.
3: The 47-year-old man said amid an escalating dispute in Tyson's home in rural Grand Forks in April 2023, he decided it was going to be him or me. Tyson testified Joshua Lockwood, who appeared impaired earlier that evening, raised a hatchet, prompting Tyson to go to his bedroom, where Lockwood repeatedly banged on his door, hitting it with a hatchet at one point. That's when he loaded his pistol and eventually decided to confront Lockwood and his girlfriend when the commotion got even more intense. Tyson says he fired when Lockwood raised the hatchet again. With his voice wavering, Tyson said he felt horrible, terrible about what happened, but valued his life and as a father, wasn't willing to sacrifice himself. Cross-examination continues this morning.
1: There's a wrinkle in a Montrose murder case, but it might not cause a delay. Donald Dancella has fired one of his lawyers. He's charged with killing his estranged wife, Lindsay Batts Dancella, in 2024. His other lawyer says a new co-counsel should be in place within a week, and his trial is still expected to go ahead starting November 9th. However, he might choose to be tried by judge alone. Right now, the case is set for judge and jury. The number of impaired driving prohibitions handed out in the Kootenays dropped this summer. The BC Highway Patrol issued 13 prohibitions in the region during June and July, down from 88 last year. Despite that drop, Sergeant Michael McLaughlin says there's still far too many people driving impaired.
4: It's clear that there's still a substantial portion of the population that thinks this is okay or that somehow they are an exception to these rules, which is a terribly dangerous approach.
1: He adds the Shambhala enforcement numbers aren't included in that total. Across BC, 229 prohibitions were issued, down from 626 in 2025. A call is expected to go out to local artists for a major sculpture commemorating Castlegar's location at the confluence of two rivers. The city will apply to the Columbia Basin Trust Public Art Program for up to $75,000. Mayor Maria McFadden says they want some

0: something distinctly different from other pieces in Sculpture Walk.
1: And something that's grand enough to actually be a showpiece. And sculptures, in order to get that, you're probably going to be getting close to this amount of money to get something that's actually a showpiece. They're quite expensive.
0: The city and Sculpture Walk will work together in choosing the winning artist. No decision's been made about where the sculpture will go.
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0: The Blue Jays are in the middle of their game against the Tampa Bay Rays. After today's game, they will head out to New York to play another division rival in the Yankees. We'll update you on this morning's game later today. Vladdy Guerrero Jr. might appear in one of the games against New York. The 27-year-old was cleared from concussion protocol and is expected to appear in the minors tonight and might be back in Toronto's rotation as early as the weekend. And another Sedin is looking to make their mark in the Vancouver sports market. Walter Sedin, the 19-year-old son of Canuck legend Henrik, has signed with the Vancouver Whitecaps Development Club. This summer, the midfielder helped Canada secure a spot in the U-20 FIFA World Cup for next year.
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0: On the roads, a reminder there's a 20-minute closure on Highway 3A at the Brilliant Rest Area starting at 12:30 and again at 3 p.m. Meanwhile, in trails, single-lane traffic is in effect on Highway 3B between DeVito Drive and Bear Creek Road daily until 5. On Highway 3, roadwork has the highway reduced to single-lane traffic on a stretch between Salmo and Creston, and a section of Spraggett Road and Grand Forks is closed between Almond Gardens Road West and Almond Gardens Road East until the end of September. In our weather forecast, a yellow air quality warning remains in effect region-wide. This afternoon, sunny with a high of 34, clear skies tonight dropping down to 13, mainly sunny tomorrow afternoon with a high of 36, and cloudy dropping down to 19 tomorrow night. I'm Storm Lenny.

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0: giving away a miracle. Juice FM kicking up the show. I'm Bryce. A nice Thursday. The weather is scorching, up to a high of 35. Clouds are probably going to roll in tomorrow. We're expecting some showers on the weekend, which, I'll be honest, we could use, right? So, yeah. Rain used to seem like the worst thing in the world. Maybe not the worst thing in the world, but it always seemed like something that would, like, dampen a summer day. But now we live in a world where, yes, give me all the rain in the world on an August day when we most certainly need it. Now, that's what I call giving away a miracle.
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1: 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Due to current drought conditions, the city of Grand Forks will implement Stage 1 watering restrictions effective Monday, August 17th. Even-numbered addresses may water on Tuesday and Saturday, while odd-numbered addresses may water on Wednesday and Sunday. From Monday, August 17th and until further notice, Stage 1 watering restrictions are in effect in the city of Grand Forks. For detailed regulations, click the watering restrictions button on grandforks.ca.
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0: Alicia Keys and No One. 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

0: Here they come, the boys in the bright white sports car trooper on juice. It's Bryce. Okay, Gem Theater tonight, the final showing of Spider-Man Brand New Day. If you've been putting it off, you better get down there tonight or you'll have to wait until streaming, and that's just not the same. I saw it last weekend and it's really good. I would highly recommend it, especially if you're into the whole Marvel Cinematic Universe. And there's a big one coming up in December, of course, the Avengers, Doomsday, that's another big one for sure. But on Friday, tomorrow, Moana hits theaters 7 o'clock Friday, Saturday, 2 p.m. on Sunday. 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
5: 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Yellowhead Road and Bridge, maintaining quality in Kootenai Boundary.
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0: History. Sarah McLachlan on Juice FM. How about a little come on man? Down to Florida, police officer notices a small child alone in a parked car. Then he sees the boy's mother coming out of a nearby bar, and so he starts questioning her about leaving her four-year-old in the car while she went inside for a drink. The officer discovered her car had a built-in breathalyzer that she needed to pass before she could start it. So she asked her four-year-old son to blow into it for her so she could get going, right in front of the police officer. Come on, man.
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1: I'm Storm Lenny.
2: We're lucky. We're lucky it's here. We're lucky that the fire department response was just so good.
1: That's Regional District of Kootenai Boundary Recreation and Facilities Manager Paul Keyes. He's speaking after the fire overnight Tuesday, Wednesday at the Jack Goddard Arena in Grand Forks. He says they have a big cleanup job ahead.
2: We're not exactly sure how big or how long a project that's going to be. We're waiting on, you know, some additional testing and some looking and some structural reports that are really going to be able to help us.
1: Ice making began last week, but it's not clear if the season will be delayed. The fire is considered suspicious. The accused was the lone defense witness, as testimony has come to a close at the Sean Tyson manslaughter trial in Rosslyn. Vista's Drew Wilson reviews his time on the witness stand.
3: According to his testimony, the final fatal confrontation began with Tyson while armed with his pistol, leaving his room to confront Joshua Lockwood, who was in his room with girlfriend Kira Roberts. Tyson testified after kicking their bedroom door, he backed off after Lockwood came out and fired a single shot when Lockwood lunged at him, brandishing a hatchet, saying he was threatened with the weapon earlier before retreating to his room. Tyson respectfully denied suggestions there was no hatchet, but admitted he didn't see it after Lockwood fell or when he stepped over him following the April 2023 shooting in his trailer. Tyson agreed the hallway was clear before confronting Lockwood and didn't leave through either available exit or call RCMP because he feared for his life and decided to protect himself and his property. The jury returns to court at 10 a.m. Monday.
1: Nelson police have recommended 14 drug trafficking charges against six people following a targeted operation that started in September. Police say undercover officers made controlled drug purchases in January, including fentanyl, methamphetamine, Dilaudid, and cocaine. Follow-up investigations this spring and summer also led to search warrants, with more drugs and stolen property recovered. Midway residents will have better access to doctors under a new arrangement. The village has signed an agreement with the Prima Health Cooperative. Prima Chair Pat Dooley says they want to help stabilize the local clinic.
4: They've got a physician that is expected to start in late September, and so the goal is ultimately to get as much face-to-face as possible for patients supported by virtual.
1: Prima is also recruiting other temporary physicians to fill in. The co-op also has hubs in Nelson and Castlegar. Trail City Council says it's high time something was done about a vacant gas station site. The former Petro-Can property on Victoria Street has long been fenced. Councillor Nick Cashel wants a report on the site's environmental status.
5: This site's been vacant for over a decade. So it's just time that the city looked at taking measures to deal with it, and that's why I've made this motion at this particular point in time.
1: Cashel also wants to know what enforcement tools or incentives are available to the city to address the property's maintenance. 15 years ago, the chain link fence was covered in a vinyl wrap that has since partly fallen off. Nelson City Council has approved the purchase of two new pickleball nets for Lakeside Park. The nets will be used on the two tennis courts that already have pickleball lines. Community Planning Manager Chris Johnson says they'll be easy to move when the courts are needed for other activities.
6: They're actually on rollers, so they would stay

0: the 19-year-old son of Canuck legend Henrik, has signed with the Vancouver Whitecaps Development Club. This summer, the midfielder helps Canada secure a spot in the U-20 FIFA World Cup for next year.
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0: On the roads, a section of Spraggett Road and Grand Forks is closed until the end of September. That's between Almond Gardens Road West and Almond Gardens Road East. In our weather forecast, a yellow air quality warning remains in effect region-wide. Tonight, clear skies dropping down to 13, mainly sunny tomorrow afternoon with a high of 36. Cloudy tomorrow night dropping down to 19, and the chance of showers with a high of 34 for Saturday. I'm Storm Lenny.
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0: that girl, Gwen Stefani. Odd Origins time in a pair of pants. Why do we call it a pair of pants? It's one thing. It's like glasses, a pair of glasses. Well, I think you can see where this is going. You have two legs, therefore, I guess trousers were originally treated as just two matching leg pieces, a pair of leg warmers. We just kept the idea of a pair, and this raises an important question. What if you have two pairs? Is that a pair of pants?
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young, a little bit messy there on Juice. Okay, we're switching gears because it was 10 years ago today when the Tragically Hip played their final concert, and what a show it was. It was broadcast across the entire country of Canada, and it really brought us all together. So today we pay homage not just to the Tragically Hip, but to Gord Downie, who we lost way too soon due to terminal brain cancer. But when you look back at the catalog of the Tragically Hip, I can only come to one conclusion. They were indeed a band that was always ahead by a century.

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2: 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Here's what's coming up at the Gem. Moana is now playing Friday at 7 p.m., Saturday 7 p.m., Sunday at 2 p.m., closed Monday and Tuesday, Wednesday at 7 p.m., and Thursday at 7 p.m. Paw Patrol the Dino Movie is next. Historic Gem Theater. 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

0: Felix Cartel with Lights on Juice. All right, we're getting there for your 5 o'clock news coming up. Of course, you can always get news at mygrandforksnow.com and stream us there as well. And while we're talking about websites, you might want to go to myhalfpricedealsnow.com. Everything on the website is 50% off. You can customize it to Grand Forks in the top right corner. And the deals are, they're going. And the deals will be gone by tomorrow morning, so make sure to get on there tonight. 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
2: Yellowhead Road and Bridge reminds drivers that with summer comes construction zones. Please obey traffic control personnel, slow down, focus on the road, and watch for roadside workers. Yellowhead Road and Bridge, maintaining quality in Kootenay Boundary.
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1: I'm Storm Lenny.
2: We're lucky. We're lucky it's here. We're lucky that the fire department response was just so good.
1: That's Regional District of Kootenay Boundary Recreation and Facilities Manager Paul Keyes. He's speaking after the fire overnight Tuesday, Wednesday at the Jack Goddard Arena in Grand Forks. He says they have a big cleanup job ahead.
2: We're not exactly sure how big or how long a project that's going to be. We're waiting on, you know, some additional testing and some look-in and some structural reports that are really going to be able to help us.
1: Ice making began last week, but it's not clear if the season will be delayed. The fire is considered suspicious. The accused was the lone defense witness, as testimony has come to a close at the Sean Tyson manslaughter trial in Rosland. Vista's Drew Wilson reviews his time on the witness stand.
3: According to his testimony, the final fatal confrontation began with Tyson while armed with his pistol, leaving his room to confront Joshua Lockwood, who was in his room with girlfriend Kira Roberts. Tyson testified after kicking their bedroom door, he backed off after Lockwood came out and fired a single shot when Lockwood lunged at him, brandishing a hatchet, saying he was threatened with the weapon earlier before retreating to his room. Tyson respectfully denied suggestions there was no hatchet, but admitted he didn't see it after Lockwood fell or when he stepped over him following the April 2023 shooting in his trailer. Tyson agreed the hallway was clear before confronting Lockwood and didn't leave through either available exit or call RCMP because he feared for his life and decided to protect himself and his property. The jury returns to court at 10 a.m. Monday.
1: Nelson police have recommended 14 drug trafficking charges against six people following a targeted operation that started in September. Police say undercover officers made controlled drug purchases in January, including fentanyl, methamphetamine, dilaudid, and cocaine. Follow-up investigations this spring and summer also led to search warrants, with more drugs and stolen property recovered. Midway residents will have better access to doctors under a new arrangement. The village has signed an agreement with the Prima Health Cooperative. Prima Chair Pat Dooley says they want to help stabilize the local clinic.
4: They've got a physician that is expected to start in late September. And so the goal is ultimately to get as much face-to-face as possible for patients supported by virtual.
1: Prima is also recruiting other temporary physicians to fill in. The co-op also has hubs in Nelson and Castlegar. Trail City Council says it's high time something was done about a vacant gas station site. The former Petro-Can property on Victoria Street has long been fenced. Councillor Nick Cashel wants a report on the site's environmental status.
5: This site's been vacant for over a decade. So it's just time that the city looked at taking measures to deal with it, and that's why I've made this motion at this particular point in time.
1: Cashel also wants to know what enforcement tools or incentives are available to the city to address the property's maintenance. 15 years ago, the chain-link fence was covered in a vinyl wrap that has since partly fallen off. Nelson City Council has approved the purchase of two new pickleball nets for Lakeside Park. The nets will be used on the two tennis courts that already have pickleball lines. Community Planning Manager Chris Johnson says they'll be easy to move when the courts are needed for other activities.
6: They're actually on rollers, so they would stay